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0: Thank you. 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Who knows? It's called Till Things Get Right, Girl.
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He said. I said, well, I didn't know. He said, I turned 65 about 11 months ago. I was sitting

He said, women think about themselves when menfolk ain't around. And friends are hard to find when they discover that you're down. He said, I tried it all.

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1: On a warm summer's evening, on a train bound for nowhere, I met up with a gambler. We were both too tired to sleep, so we took turns.

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But I knew his spirit was flying free in those dark clouds overhead. When we gathered in the chapel, I swore I heard him sing his song. And as the rains poured from those thunderclouds, I just had to sing along.

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And if you see Gordon, Toby or Percy on the way, tell them the station bogs are all closed, so all their passengers will now have to wee in their water bottles. Pretty sad.

0: Setterfield there, Mud on Her Halo. Urimal before that was Shining Light and Jim Croce as well on before there. My sister's filming a video clip.
1: Is she?
0: Yeah.
1: How exciting.
0: She said, can I borrow your smoke machine and lasers? And I said, ooh. I don't know if the lasers work anymore.
1: Mm. Well, this is high tech then.
0: But the smoke machine will do.
1: Yes, that's working.
0: It's a good way to get ambiance in a video clip.
1: Yeah, where's she doing it? Here?
0: Yep. At the house that we grew up in.
1: Yeah, okay.
0: And it should be good. I'm looking forward to it. She's like, just come over. It's a chill vibe. We're going to have like a little party thing for mm-hmm.
1: Yeah,
0: like,
1: and yeah, is this good. For new music?
0: Could be.
1: Ooh,
0: I don't know.
1: Very exciting.
0: Got no idea yet.
1: Yeah.
0: But not looking forward to it. Yeah. I like video clips. I've been in a few. Have you been in some video clips?
1: Yeah, yeah, yeah. My son's put a few video clips out of his songs. I always make a little cameo somewhere.
0: Yep.
1: I like to do that.
0: I love that.
1: Yeah, it's nice to be asked too, you know.
0: Yeah.
1: You don't want to...
0: Did you say asked?
1: Asked, yes. Well, equally, I you know, it's nice to give a damn.
0: I love it.
1: It's both. But, you know, it's nothing worse than turning up and, you know, hanging around. Says,
0: yeah.
1: Well, please, you know, can I be in it? But,
0: that's it.
1: You know, to be asked first is good, yeah. So
0: I think I'm coming up to the 20-year anniversary of one of the first video clips that I was in. It was for Silent Feature Era, and we all had to dress up. I was a fireman. And then we had to chase after a man in a piñata.
1: Oh, okay.
0: Outfit, costume. He looked like a piñata horse with the rainbow confetti.
1: Oh, that's good.
0: And we chased him down as kids, and we beat the candy out of him.
1: Yeah.
0: That was the whole premise of the – we tracked him down, you know, found a piece of confetti on the branch and, like, he's this way, tracked him.
1: Oh, that's cool.
0: It was a cool video clip.
1: Yeah.
0: But I think it's – I'd say it's at least 15, but probably approaching 20 years since that clip. It would be good to revisit and then make me a fireman again.
1: Yeah.
0: That'd be hilarious.
1: Yeah, you were quite young.
0: That's him.
1: Yeah.
0: What a
1: it's a lot of fun. Yeah.
0: It is.
1: It's great.
0: Get creative.
1: Mm.

0: G'day, Troy Cassidaly here. As a musician, there's nothing worse than getting sick and not being able to perform. So I make sure I get vaccinated against winter nasties like flu. Viruses are always changing, so it's important to get regular vaccinations, especially if you're a bit older like me. I love meeting happy, healthy mob at my gigs. So talk to your doctor or health worker about getting your winter flu and COVID vaccinations today.
1: Station sponsor.
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0: Light of Day, Goanna, Triple A Murray Country, Lyle Lovett before that, No Fixed Address, driving you home for The Drive Show.
1: We discussed the Rock and Roll Hall of Fame a couple of weeks ago.
0: Yeah, that we did.
1: But now, for the first time in about 10 years, multiple acts are being inducted into the 2026 ARIA Hall of Fame, the Australian Recording Industry Association.
0: Look out. Yeah.
1: Now, this year is their 40th anniversary.
0: True.
1: Yeah. They normally just have an award ceremony at the end of the year, but it's very special. So they're going to induct these six acts into the Hall of Fame next month at a celebration at the Carriage Works in Sydney. Garamal, Jenny Morris, Kate Sobrano, Spiderbait, The Living End, and Vicar and Linda.
0: Sounds good. That's a good lineup.
1: Does sound good, doesn't it? Judges saying that each of these artists has shaped how Australian music is heard and understood at home and around the world.
0: Yeah.
1: Joining they will join illustrious acts like AC/DC, Kylie Minogue, of course, Yothu Yindi, and Inks, who incidentally, INXS were nominated for the Rock and Roll Hall of Fame.
0: Oh, true.
1: This year, and also I think last year, and they've missed out. But at least they're in the Australian Recording Industry
0: for sure, already.
1: Hall of Fame. That's right, yeah. So that'll be something special because, it's important to recognise Australian acts, and what influence they've had on our culture and our society.
0: Mm-hmm.
1: Yeah. So I think we should play, since Garamal is going to be inducted, we should have a Garamal song.
0: Done and done. Mm-hmm.

0: Hello, I'm Adam Evans with the NIRS News. A $10 billion fuel security plan will go towards boosting fuel reserves. That's what the Prime Minister has announced today. $7.5 billion will go towards a fuel and fertiliser security facility, while $3.2 billion will go towards a government-owned fuel reserve of 1 billion litres.
1: Our number one priority remains shielding Australians from the worst effects of this crisis. And we're working across with state and territory governments to ensure that the national interest is looked after.
0: That's Anthony Albanese there. Investigators have been monitoring Australians in Syria for more than 10 years. That's what the Australian Federal Police Commission has revealed while addressing the media about the 13 women and children with links to a terrorist group who are making their way back to Australia.
2: Some individuals will be arrested and charged. Some will face continued investigations when they arrive in Australia. And children who return in the cohort will be asked to undergo community integration programs, therapeutic support, and countering violent extremism programs.
0: That's AFP Commissioner Chrissy Barrett there. The group is expected to arrive in Australia tomorrow night. A project that would have connected Melbourne to Brisbane with a freight railway has been shelved by the federal government. The cost of the project has blown out to about $45 billion. The 1,600-kilometre track was planned to connect the capital cities and reduce carbon emissions, reduce freight traffic on highways, and make delivery freight faster. The project, which starts at Beveridge in Victoria, will now end at Parkes in New South Wales. It's expected to be done by next year. And the long history of Yolngu musicians have been alluded to in a portrait nominated for the prestigious Archibald Prize. A portrait of the songwriter Terry Gawula called Drifting Clouds after his music project has been created by Bachelor and Burmese artist Mia Bo. The piece shows Mr. Gawula with exaggerated proportions in a deep blue background dressed in a funky shirt and tie next to his totem, the dolphin. Miss Bo says she wanted to honour Mr. Gawula's family and ancestors in the painting as well.
3: So I wanted to make reference to the long tradition of, you know, Yolngu musicians as well, and his family, and he often performs with his family when they're able to travel with him. So in the sky, in the portrait, there's all these sort of silhouetted shadow figures and their references to his family and ancestors as well.
0: The winner of the $100,000 Archibald Prize will be announced on Friday. We'll have more coming up next.
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0: To sport, and Carlton's been fined $75,000 after an AFL investigation into the club's handling of a player having a mental health episode during a game. The AFL says Elijah Hollins' on-field behaviour against Collingwood and the club's knowledge of his health issue should have prompted him to be taken off the field earlier. It's found Carlton has brought the game into disrepute. AFL boss Andrew Dillon says the league's taking steps to improve its response to mental health.
6: Whilst our physical injury protocols are strong and well understood, mental health presentations can be variable and are complex. That means we need to continue to strengthen and standardise how we respond on match day to acute mental health episodes.
0: Now for a look at the capital city weather for tomorrow. Partly cloudy in Maggage and Brisbane with a top of 27. 19 are partly cloudy on Gadigal Country, Sydney, and 12 and sunny on Ngunnawal Gambri Country, Canberra. 14 in showers in Nam, Melbourne, and showers in Nipaluna, Hobart with a max of 12. 17 in cloudy in Tundunya, Adelaide. Sunny and 23 degrees in Bolli, Perth, and sunny in Garamella, Darwin with a top of 33. If you have any stories that you'd like to share with us, you can send us an email to news@nirs.org.au.
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8: Yes, here we are at the 4 o'clock hour.
7: That's it.
8: We were talking just before about the ARIA Hall of Fame. You did mention was Cole Chisel, when did Cole Chisel get inducted? That was in 1993.
7: That's a while back.
8: Yeah, they were inducted the same year as Peter Allen. There's two very different styles there.
7: Totally. That's unreal.
8: Interesting, isn't it?
7: It is interesting. Hmm. Does It Work is coming up in this hour. What will you be young?
8: What you're watching. It's Wednesday.
7: Of course. I keep forgetting.
8: Oh, well, it's a long weekend. It's a holiday, yeah.

0: Annika Louise there with Thorns. It's AAA Murray Country. Dan Sultan before that. And Black Sorrows with Angel Street. We're driving you home for the drive show. I got just attacked by mosquitoes the other night.
1: Oh, yeah. Well,
0: some nights are worse than others. I didn't know that one of the older terms for all the islands was the Mosquito Islands, like that chain of Moreton Bay.
1: Oh, okay.
0: That was a common place for all of the mosquitoes to come from. So yeah. I wonder what they mustn't like eat anything out there for a while and then fly over, or I don't know how they. I
1: don't know.
0: Because I've heard that a mosquito can't, you know, lay her eggs unless she's got blood. You know, is that a fallacy?
1: I don't know. I think I was aware that it was only the female that landed and bit you.
0: Yeah.
1: For the blood, so but I don't know. So maybe that's true.
0: I've got no idea.
1: So you moved to mosquito country, in other words.
0: Exactly, yeah. Okay. As I like to call it, Mozzyland.
1: Mozzyland, yeah. Mozzy. Oi, oi, oi. So what do you like the traditional methods of, you know, a bit of smoke?
0: I'm smoke man.
1: A coil?
0: Yeah, I'm total coil dude. I actually think that the smell of a coil, it brings back a lot of memories from when I'm young. You know what I mean?
1: Ooh, yeah.
0: You know, when you're like on the patio, smell of Aussie coil right on dusk. Yeah, I mean, it's always.
1: That is true, yeah. And it's better than, I don't like rubbing that stuff on myself anyway.
0: Well, that's the question. Does it work? Do you find it works?
1: Well, it may be temporarily, but yeah, I don't. It's just the whole thing of, you know, rubbing all that insecticide into your skin all the time.
0: I've used Aerogards and propellants before, and the Bushmasters and all that sort of stuff.
1: That's serious stuff.
0: That's serious stuff.
1: Yeah,
0: that's leeches, ticks, and everything in between.
1: Get rid of everything.
0: But I've always found that anything sort of chemicals, they still find me. If I'm outside, they still find me. But if I'm hanging at home and I've got a coil lit. Very rarely does one come into the house.
1: Yeah. And normally when it's a bit of a breeze or a bit of wind, they just take some by.
0: Yeah.
1: They don't sort of have the – they can't land.
0: They can't land.
1: It's free.
0: On the windy nights, they hold on for dear life. Yeah, they like to sit. I wonder where they go. Probably the city.
1: Yeah, or down low because, you know, there's no wind down there.
0: Yeah.
1: They're just sort of flitting along the ground.
0: Amazing.
1: Yeah.

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0: Honking Cold.
1: Sturgill Simpson. Yoth Yiddy before that, and Ian Mosquito.
2: A different type of insect.
1: Oh, they're the most dangerous animal in the world, Ian.
2: The Ian Mosquito?
1: No, just mosquitoes.
2: Oh, just mosquito, yeah.
1: The way they go. And they stop.
2: Yeah, it's the worst
1: and you
2: bit.
1: Know that yeah. it's on you.
2: Somewhere, and then you wait for the little.
1: Sometimes you little move and freak it out and it you don't hit it.
2: Yeah.
1: And you can hear it leave and then come back 2 minutes later.
2: Yeah, they know where you are.
1: Yeah.
2: Because you've expelled that CO2 when you're, you know, trying to get rid of them.
1: Some of them are so loud you can hear them, like, jumping on the roof. You know, like they do that jump, the bouncing thing across your roof.
2: Oh, I don't know.
1: Some of them are so loud they actually, you can hear them in your room. Yeah. Oh, looming death.
2: Oh, like the death.
1: Most dangerous animal in the world.
2: Bay, yeah, I don't know about that. Well, look, it's Wednesday, so it's time for what you're watching. I don't know how you follow that. So on the small screen, a new show on Netflix called The Burrows from the Duffer Brothers, described as Stranger Things for seniors. So Bill Pullman, Gina Davis and Alfred Molina, who are all, you know, old farts now, they're playing residents of an aged care facility that encounters a strange alien force.
1: What is it?
2: Well, we don't know what it is. The trailer doesn't give away much. I mentioned this to my 99-year-old mother, who's also in an aged care home. She said the aliens are already in her home. They come and give her a red pill every night.
1: No way!
2: Yeah, not a blue one.
1: That's
2: one. And on the big screen, opening in cinemas tomorrow, PG family film The Sheep Detectives. Hugh Jackman plays Farmer George in a sleepy English town who loves his sheep so much he reads detective stories to them every night.
1: What?
2: Yeah, this is like, talk about, you know, making up this plot specifically for
1: hey, ChatGPT.
2: Yeah. Unknown to George, the farmer, the sheep understand what he's telling them, but they just can't speak English. So they understand English, but they can't speak it. So when there's a murder in the village, the only people that can solve it, of course, are the sheep. And they do this by getting the clues and then they transfer those clues via bleating and baaing so that George can tell what
1: Oh, my gosh.
2: Obviously, it's a family film.
1: Who is it? Hugh Jackman?
2: Hugh Jackman.
1: Oh.
2: Yeah, and all the sheep are digitally created and, of course, they've got, you know, voices.
1: Hugh Jackman?
2: Hugh Jackman, yeah. Hugh Jackman! The boy from... Oh! Look, I classify this as crap and cruddy kiddie crud because it passes the 3-point test for such films. Does it have adorable talking animals? Yes. Does it have at least 3 toilet gags at a cinema full of 6-year-olds who all smell like Nutella and we would appreciate? Again, yes. And does it have the potential to end up as adults at children's prices, the equivalent to the $2 book bin outside QBD? Again, yes.
1: Hooray!
2: So it
1: three
2: is,
1: out of three.
2: Yeah, crap and cruddy kiddie crud, sheep detectives, but if you know, it's a good family film, so take them along. And in other film news, the first trailer for Christopher Nolan's classic Greek epic, The Odyssey, has just dropped overnight online.
1: We'll check that out.
2: It's the story of Greek king Odysseus, his 10-year voyage back to his homeland after the Greek victory at the Siege of Troy to reclaim his throne as king of Ithaca. Now, I knew Ithaca had an iceworks, down there in the, you know, Dow Street in Paddington. But I didn't know it had a king. Isn't that interesting? I drive past there every night. So he's gone back to be the king of Ithaca. Well, good luck, mate. It's changed a lot. Anyway, the trailer, look, I'm not sure about the trailer because Matt Damon is the mythological hero Odysseus. Tom Holland is his son Telemachus. Now, in the trailer, you know, Matt Damon's trying to get home and his son is telling everybody, you know, that his father's on his way to reclaim the crown. And one of his lines is, my dad is coming home. I'm not sure if ancient Greeks call their fathers dad.
1: I've got no idea.
2: I don't think that's right. Anyway, it was an American accent too. My dad is coming home. This is to all these ancient Greeks who live in Ithaca. Well, mate, you wait till you see the real estate prices.
1: Oh, that's going to go
2: nuts.

0: Bonaparte's Retreat, that's Glen Campbell. Coloured Stone before that with Cuppy Pulka and Hank Williams with Your Cheatin' Heart. It's AAA Murray Country, driving you home and going back to 1974 right now, because today on Time Magazine, Merle Haggard.
1: In what, 1974?
0: 74.
1: Wow.
0: And I was also looking at some of the songs that he had out in 74. Things Aren't Funny Anymore was one of them. Old Man from the Mountain, Holding Things Together, and in 73, if we make it through December, was released in late 73.
1: Okay, that's it.
0: And it was big time and in January of 74.
1: Yeah, that's a lot, isn't it?
0: It is. Honky Tonk Nighttime Man, The Girl Who Made Me Laugh, and White Man Singing the Blues, all in 74. There's probably a heap more songs too, but these were some of the most popular ones.
1: Yeah.
0: The one coming up next we haven't played for a while, it's Big City. Celebrate an old Time magazine appearance of Merle Haggard in 74 here on AAA Murray Country.

0: Jerode, Reno James there. It's Triple A Murray Country. Mel Haggard with Big City before that. Mel featuring on the front of Time magazine today in 74.
1: Yep, a long time ago.
0: Cool songs that came out that year too.
1: Yeah.
0: Awesome. East Journey coming up. Melanie Dyer also coming up and seeing us to the news. And then we've got the Power Hour.
1: That's it.
0: What will you be yarning about in the Power Hour?
1: I have a Trump date and a surprise story.
0: Sounds good. Here, the Inverell school captain right now.
1: Oh, what the, yes, she's from Dallunga, really, but you know, we will take her as an Inverell expat.

0: I'm Adam Evans with the NIRS News. Australia's fuel reserves will be significantly boosted under a new fuel security plan unveiled by the federal government. At the moment, Australia's fuel reserves of petrol, diesel and jet fuel sit about 30 to 40 days of supply. This morning, Prime Minister Anthony Albanese announced a $10 billion fuel plan that will lift the fuel supply to 50 days.
1: The package will provide more than $10 billion to secure Australia's near-term fuel and fertiliser security, establish a permanent government-owned Australian fuel security reserve of around 1 billion litres, and lift the minimum stockholding obligation by around 10 days for every type of fuel.
0: As an International Energy Agency member, Australia is required to maintain at least 90 days of stock. Meanwhile, 13 women and children with links to a terrorist group are heading back to Australia. Federal Home Affairs Minister Tony Burke confirmed the news this morning. The federal government's been under pressure to block the group from returning to the country. Minister Burke says he's only been able to legally block one person from the group.
2: There are very serious limits on what can be done with respect to preventing a citizen of a country returning to their country. The legal threshold that we have is with respect to temporary exclusion orders. I have received advice in one instance so far of that threshold having been met.
0: The women and children are expected to arrive in Australia tomorrow night. An Archibald Prize-nominated portrait of a younger musician was heavily influenced by his music. That's the inspiration that Bachelor and Burmese artist Mia Bow drew on while creating the portrait of Terry Goyula. The portrait is named after Mr. Goyula's music project, Drifting Clouds. Ms. Bow says she wanted to capture the 80s aesthetic of Drifting Clouds in her piece.
3: He has such an interest in that 80s pop synth sound and also aesthetic, and he often performs with sunglasses and, you know, a shirt and tie, and the styling is quite 80s as well. I wanted to include that sort of electricness in the portrait, and then that sort of electric ultramarine blue as well, as a reference to the colours I sort of associate with his aesthetic.
0: The winner of the Archibald Prize will be announced on Friday. We'll have more coming up next.
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0: To sport, and rugby league record holder South Sydney's Alex Johnson has signed a one-year contract with the Papua New Guinea Chiefs. The game's leading try scorer will play for the Chiefs in their first season of the NRL in 2028. Meanwhile, Shark star Nicho Hynes is urging the NRL and other sporting codes to follow the lead of the AFL when it comes to mental health reforms. A full-time psychologist will be mandatory for all AFL teams in the wake of a review into Elijah Hollins' mental health episode. Hynes has told 2GB it shouldn't take a high-profile incident to spark the change.
6: I'm thinking, like, why is it taking this now to mandate? I think every professional organisation, no matter what sport, should have a sports psych or an actual psych there. It should just be mandatory all the time, not just because something's happened.
0: Now for a look at the capital city weather for tomorrow. Partly cloudy in Magidge and Brisbane with a top of 27. 19 are partly cloudy on Gadigal Country, Sydney, and 12 and sunny on Ngunnawal Gambri Country, Canberra. 14 in showers in Nam, Melbourne, and showers in Nipaluna, Hobart with a max of 12. 17 in cloudy in Tundunya, Adelaide. Sunny and 23 degrees in Boorloo, Perth. And sunny in Garamilla, Darwin with a top of 33. If you have any stories that you'd like to share with us, you can send us an email to news@nirs.org.au. That's news@nirs.org.au.
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10: That it is, and welcome. It's Hump Day Power Hour already, man. We're powering through the week.
11: We are, yes. Good.
10: Coming up in this hour, what will you be yarning about?
11: Well, I have a Trump date next, and then a surprise.
10: That's good. I've got a surprise too, actually.
11: Ooh, well, it's worth staying.

0: It's time for the AAA Murray Country Trump Update. Trump Day.
1: While U.S. Secretary of State Marco Rubio says the objectives of Operation Epic Fury have been concluded and the offensive stage of the war with Iran is over, he also stressed that the new operation, Operation Freedom, is defensive, a position supported by Donald Trump.
0: So Operation Fist of Epic Fury Road has been completed, and we now move on to Operation Freedom, although that was not my preferred choice, but apparently naming war operations is like naming movie sequels. You have to go in order. So when Operation Freedom ends, we then move to Operation Freedom 2, Operation Freedom 3, Free Harder, then Operation Freedom Resurrection, Requiem, Redemption, Oblivion, Dark Shadow, and finally, Operation Freedom, Christmas Vacation, very regulated.
1: I never knew that.
2: Freedom X.
1: Freedom
2: it's
1: X.
2: Like the ultimate A. Wow.
1: It's like Police Academy.

0: He's joined us over the phone.
1: Is he?
0: But when he's on tour, he'll come past the studio.
1: Oh, okay, right, yeah, because he's doing some shows next month, isn't he?
0: Looking forward
1: yeah.
0: to having him in the studio, though, play a few tunes.
1: Yep.
0: That'll be good.
1: Yeah.
0: That was a nice surprise. And also, Joel Ray is up-and-coming artist who we can't wait to hear some of his music as well.
1: Mm.
0: And his story comes from up north.
1: Ah, yeah?
0: In Queensland, mm-hmm. yeah. So
1: very interesting.
0: Very cool music. And it's that perfect mix of, like, you know, that island sort of vibe, reggae and rock.
1: Yep. Just want to get up and dance.
0: So good.
1: Yep.
0: So good. So looking forward to all those interviews coming up in the Power Hour. Today, though, what are we doing coming up next?
1: Well, I have a surprise.
0: Oh, you have a surprise. That's right.
1: I tell you about a surprise.
0: All right.
1: It's not an actual surprise.
0: Sounds good. Grateful by Troy Brady coming up next.
1: Oh, you should have dead on the end of that.
0: Oh, Grateful Dead?

0: Sarah Farrell there, it's Triple A, Murray Country, The Garden. We had Cooey on there before as well with Shadows and Buck Owens with Your Tender Love and Care. Hey, we got some interviews coming up.
1: Mm-hmm.
0: Jawel Ray and also Adam Harvey coming up on Friday.
1: Yes, he's coming in, isn't he?
0: Yep.
1: Adam?
0: Oh, no, I don't think he is.
1: Oh.

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0: Down Under, Under One Sun. That is King Stingray and Tyler Rodriguez. Before that, Can't Keep Doing This. Also had Troy Brady with Grateful. Driving you home?
1: Yeah. Surprise. Imagine the surprise. Yesterday, 50 competition winners, they were Beatles fans. They were gathered at Abbey Road Studios in London, the famous Studio 2. They had won a competition to enjoy their prize, which was a preview. Listen to Paul McCartney's new upcoming album, The Boys of Dungeon Lane. So Studio 2, of course, is where most of the Beatles stuff was recorded between 1962 and 1970. Mm-hmm. So very famous. So they all got it in the studio, and they expected someone to come in and put the record on and say, you know, you're the first people to hear it in its entirety. But imagine their surprise when who walked in?
0: Ellen DeGeneres.
1: Ellen DeGeneres and said, everyone's won a car. Thank you, Oprah. No. It was Sir Paul himself.
0: Wow.
1: When he entered from the control room, the crowd burst into applause. Hello and welcome to Abbey Road Studios. He said, I'm going to play the music for you. I'd have gone, oh, swallow me sideways. We're going to be here for another 3 bloody hours, mate.
0: Because he's there for the long show.
1: Yes. But anyway, he played the album. He sang along, apparently mimed all the lyrics in his head. And then he stopped each song and told of its origins and then told lots of stories. So what a great night for a Beatles fan. And after he played some of his new songs, he did a few Beatles hits rewritten to fit his advancing years because he's like 83 now.
0: The Dungeon 84. Lane versions.
1: The Dungeon Lanes version, the very low versions. Yesterday, my feet didn't seem so far away. Come together, but then go to the bathroom separately. And happiness is a warm wheat pack placed in between the L2 and L3 vertebrae, just down there. Oh, over a bit. Oh, no. Oh, no, that's it right there. Oh, that is so good.

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The industrial savages keep the oppressed so poor. 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Peace is much more.

0: Comedy there with Freedom. And Pleasantly Aimless, Shattergrass. The alternative kind of bluegrass band, but they still, they got the tradition sort of traditional instruments in there. So good. That's all the time we've got for today.
1: There we go. There's Hump.
0: There's Hump and Day. Tomorrow, Thursday, Pie Day.
1: Pie Day,
0: have you
1: yes.
0: chosen?
1: I haven't chosen it yet, no.
0: All right. And
1: there's supposed to be, the cold weather is supposed to come in from tomorrow night. So, you know, we need to get a really good pie to get us through the...
0: This is the kicker. You got to pick up. You got to pick like a where, real weird
1: this
0: one.
1: This is where Pie Day comes into its own.
0: Okay. Yeah. I'm ready. Saltwater Band will see us out for the day. If you've got a drive ahead of you, stay safe on the roads. If you're already home.
1: Mad dog.
0: Cheers for joining us on the Drive Show, and we'll catch you tomorrow from 3 p.m.

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1: It's a song about, imagine if you was a rock star or supergirl, you know? 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

it going. 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DNA that you lack. You ain't know how to act. 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

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This is

Hey, everybody. I tell you what I know. You're listening to Triple A in Murray Country, and my name's Neil Murray. How about that?

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0: 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My name's Andy Saunders, and it's so great to be here. Love all you mob out there.
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It's a city of industry. 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

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You're listening to AAA in Murray Country, and my name's Neil Murray. 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

0: 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And I said, Mom, what are you listening to? And she said, Murray Country on Triple A.
1: Yes, I live in a single wide. To get up here, it takes a four-wheel drive.

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1: Ignorance is bliss.

0: Thank you. Only the real ones know which one that was. Now, it was an old song we used to play as one of our old ones that we stopped playing. For some reason or another, we might start playing it again. Who knows? It's called Till Things Get Right, though.
1: Yeah.

0: Good morning, Harrison Peterson here from NIRS News, coming to you from the lands of the Yuggera and Turrbal peoples. Just a warning, this story contains the name of an Indigenous person who has passed away. Vigils will be held in Alice Springs and other cities today in memory of Kumanjai Little Baby. The 5-year-old's body was found near Alice Springs last Thursday. She was last seen alive on Anzac Day. The Alice Springs vigil will begin at Anzac Oval at 5:30 this afternoon. More vigils are planned in a number of cities, including Sydney, Canberra, Adelaide, and Perth. If you're in Sydney, you're encouraged to bring a battery candle to Town Hall at 5:30. If you're in Cairns, you're encouraged to wear pink to the vigil at Fogarty Park at 6 p.m. An investigation is needed into details that have been leaked to the media about Kumanjai Little Baby and her family. That's the message from Snake CEO Catherine Little. She's angry news outlets have published reports that include confidential details from the Northern Territory's Child Protection Department.
1: It is mortifying to see highly sensitive and confidential information leaked to national media for public fodder at a time when a family is in deep mourning. All this did was demonise a grieving mother who reached out for help. As she fled domestic violence, all women should be able to do that.
0: If you're in need of support, you can call 13 Yarn on 13 92 76. An ANU study is looking into the effectiveness of cultural burns. Find out more after this.
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0: A research project looking into cultural burns has been expanded. The Australian National University's Reemergence of First Nations Burning in Contemporary Grassy Woodlands project has now expanded to working with 6 Aboriginal land councils in New South Wales and with the Ngunnawal people in the ACT. The project is supporting community-led burns to research the impacts of cultural burning. ANU research fellow Elle Boyd says the project has found cultural burns get results.
7: We found that the burns reduced a lot of the fuel load, so a lot less grass and leaf litter after the burns for quite a few years. We also found some native pea plants coming up after the burns as well, which was a really great outcome. And that includes some really rare and threatened pea plants that weren't there before the burn. So bringing the cultural burn back onto country actually helped them to germinate after the burn, which was such a wonderful outcome.
0: Queensland researchers are creating the first rapid antigen test for scabies. That's part of the work of Professor Katya Fisher from QIMR Burkhofer Medical Research Institute, who's sharing her research at a community event in Cairns today. The skin infection is found in remote areas, including Indigenous communities. It's caused by a mite that burrows under the skin and lays its eggs and can be spread quickly in crowded households. Professor Fisher is working to fill the need for an affordable, quick test.
8: What we really need is a simple diagnostic test that is affordable, rapid, reliable, has a high accuracy, is very easy to use, so you need no equipment, and is suitable even for home testing, so for the patient to do it by himself without any other help.
0: Now, a look at today's weather. Partly cloudy in Magajan, Brisbane, with a top of 27 degrees. 19 and partly cloudy on Gadigal Country, Sydney, and a possible shower on Ngunnawal and Ngambri Country, Canberra, with a top of 23 degrees. 14 and showers in Nam, Melbourne, and showers in Nipaluna, Hobart, with a max of 13. 17 and cloudy in Tandanya, Adelaide, sunny in 23 in Bulli, Perth, and morning smoke then sunny in Yarramilla, Darwin, with a top of 33. And that's the latest from NIRS News.
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9: Hey, good morning, you deadly mob out there for a Thursday morning. Hope you are enjoying your morning. You've probably only just woken up, and fair enough. That's pretty early, but we're going to get straight into the music. Oh, before we do that, I'd like to acknowledge the traditional owners of the land on which we are broadcasting from here in West End, Brisbane, and of course, acknowledge our elders past, present, and emerging. Righto, let's kick it off here with a little bit of King Stingray Through the Trees right here on The Brekkie Show.

Hey, Triple A Murray Country, the Brekkie Show with your host, Ray Nagus. Good morning for a Thursday. 20 minutes past the hour down here in West End, Brisbane. Hey, that was Nathan May there, Fix It Up. And before that, we had some Sarah Storer, Mally Girl, and Down City Streets, Archie Roach. Good morning to Phil over there in Kalgoorlie. That was his request, Down City Streets, Archie Roach. He says it's a lovely 8 degrees over there in Kalgoorlie, Western Australia. I tell you what, Phil, you can keep that weather. I'm not looking forward to winter anytime soon. 8 degrees, oh my goodness. But good morning to you over there in Kalgoorlie. Hey, what are you up to this morning? I suppose you're getting up and starting to get ready for work, having your little cup of tea or a cup of coffee, whatever it is that you like to do. Hey, tonight's game, Dolphins versus the Bulldogs. Who's going to win that one? I know the Dolphins had a win last week, and the Doggies are struggling to win any games, even though they have quite a good side on paper. So it should be a good clash. It's a home game for the Dolphins at Suncorp Stadium. So get along to that one if you are a Dolphins or a Doggies fan and support your team. I'm going to go the Dolphins, I reckon. I reckon the Hammer's going to chime in. Isn't it funny, and not saying this in particular about any players, but coming into State of Origin time, how they seem to lift just that little bit, you know, looking for a spot into Origin. So we'll see what goes on, because there's a few players in both these teams that could be pushing for Origin selection. But hey, listen, let's get on with the music this morning. Good morning to Chelsea up there in Toowoomba. Hey, here comes your, well, you wanted a Fleetwood Mac song, so here we go. This is Everywhere for Chelsea up there in Toowoomba. Good morning, Chelsea. Hope you have a deadly day.

Triple A, Murray Country, The Brekkie Show, Fitzroy Express there, Home Sweet Home, Merle Haggard before that one, Silver Wings, and Teddy Swims, Broke. Oh, and Shania Twain in there as well, Swinging. I don't think I've ever heard that song before. Oh, Swinging Shania Twain. But anyway, there you go. Hey, 6:40 down here in the studios at West End Brisbane. Hope you are enjoying your morning so far. Hey, the South Sea Mabo Promotion Day. Don't forget that's on Friday the 29th of May, 10 a.m. to 2:30 p.m. over there at 100 Leichhardt Street in Inala. If you want to go check all that sort of stuff out, supported by Mission Australia, the Brisbane City Council, Inala Wongra, Kamara, and Inala Elders. So, yeah, Friday the 29th. So that's a couple of weeks away. That's the Southside Mabo Promotion Day. What are you up to this morning? Give us a buzz on 3892 0188. Or you can text us here on the SMS wall on 0493 222 822 if you'd like a song or a shout-out for this morning. Hey, don't forget we got the Thursday's Triple Play with Ray around about 7:30. We like to get into that one where we play the same three songs of the same artist back to back to back. So, yeah, can't wait for that one. Alrighty, Nathan Lamont here, into you right here on The Brekkie Show.

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0: Hello? Is this on the news? Remember, if you're hearing this, this is me. I'm Chippewa Maui Country.
1: It's a little after midnight. There's a couple in the corner, and I wonder what he said because

Triple A Murray Country, The Brekkie Show, James Blunt there, bartender, and before that one, Suntan City, Luke Bryan. Good morning if you've just tuned in for a beautiful Thursday morning. The first hour is almost done and dusted. It's the way it always goes here down at West End Brisbane. Now, the Department of Trade and Employment and Training are looking for a Principal Indigenous Program Officer to work from their Gold Coast office in Helensvale. Applications close the 15th of May. So if that sounds like you, go check it all out. It's a full-time permanent role and a First Nations identified position. Go check out the website if that sounds like you. If you're down that way at the Gold Coast, maybe you're looking for a bit of a job change. Nothing wrong with a job change. Because sometimes you do a job for so long and you just think, maybe I should, and then you go, no, and then you get scared, and then you don't really go. Anyway, we got what do we got after the news and weather? We got Thursday's Triple Play with Ray coming up about 7:30. If you're an Ella Langley fan, stick around for that one. We're going to have three Ella Langley songs coming your way. And we've also got a interview after the 8 o'clock news and weather. We're going to be catching up with a Deadly Community person for that one. Righto, so this is Casey Barnes here, and we also got the Black Image Band to take you up to the news and weather.

0: there, Harrison Peterson here from NIRS News, coming to you from the lands of the Yuggera and Turrbal peoples. And just a warning for listeners, this story contains the name of an Indigenous person who has passed away. Kumanjai Little Baby will be remembered at vigils across the country today. The five-year-old's body was found near Alice Springs last Thursday. She was last seen alive on Anzac Day. The Alice Springs vigil will draw a lot of attention at Anzac Day Oval at 5:30 this afternoon. If you're in Sydney, you're encouraged to bring a battery candle to Town Hall at 5:30. Everyone's being asked to wear pink to the vigil in Cairns at Fogarty Park at 6 p.m. More vigils are planned in a number of cities, including Canberra, Adelaide and Perth. Headline-grabbing details about Kumanjai Little Baby and her family leaked to the media have demonised her mother. That's a message from Snake CEO Catherine Little. She's mortified the news outlets have published leaked confidential details from the Northern Territory's Child Protection Department.
1: This wasn't leaked because it was important to know. This was leaked for headlines. This was highly sensitive and highly confidential information, and that information is kept that way because it has the potential to harm people, and the leaking of this information has the potential to harm Kumanjai Little Baby's mum. This is horrific and it should never have happened.
0: If this story has raised any issues for you, you can contact 13 Yarn on 13 92 76. The US has heightened its threats against Iran, saying if the country does not accept its peace proposal, it'll resume bombing the country. Iran's foreign ministry says it's not yet issued a formal response to the US's proposal. It says it will continue to work with Pakistan, which is mediating the negotiations. Meanwhile, the US says it's fired and disabled an Iranian oil tanker that's tried to break Washington's naval blockade in Iran. Iran is yet to comment on the supposed attack. Being complacent about scabies can have dire consequences in remote Indigenous communities. That's why a rapid antigen test for scabies is being developed by Professor Katya Fisher from the QIMR Berghofer Medical Research Institute. The highly contagious skin infection is caused by a mite and can quickly spread in overcrowded homes. Professor Fisher says too many people think scabies is a common disease that everyone should have.
2: It is a disease that can lead to early death if it comes really bad. You know, you can catch rheumatic fever and heart disease from repeated or chronic scabies, and from there you have less life expectancy, and that should be really understood.
0: The importance of cultural burning has been highlighted by an ANU study. The university's Reemergence of First Nations Burning and Contemporary Grassy Woodlands project has now expanded to working with 6 Aboriginal land councils in New South Wales and the Ngunnawal people in the ACT. The project is supporting community-led burns to research the impacts of cultural burning. It's found traditional fire management practices get results and can reduce fuel more effectively, preventing severe bushfires in the future. Senior Riverina Local Land Services Officer and Wiradjuri man Dean Freeman has worked with ANU for the project. He says the program has helped train over 70 Aboriginal people conduct cultural burns so far.
3: To see some of those people getting back out onto the ground, space, particularly the elders, who, you know, they weren't allowed to do any of this stuff, but to see them back out on country doing it traditionally is, you know, it makes everything else worth it.
0: And now moving to today's weather. It'll be partly cloudy in Muggeridge and Brisbane with a top of 27 degrees, 19 and partly cloudy on Gadigal Country, Sydney, and a possible shower on Ngunnawal and Ngambri Country, Canberra, with a top of 23 degrees, 14 and showers in Nam, Melbourne, and showers in Nipaluna, Hobart, with a max of 13 degrees. It'll be 17 and cloudy in Tardenya, Adelaide, sunny and 23 degrees in Borloo, Perth, and morning smoke, then sunny in Garamilla, Darwin, with a top of 33 degrees. And if you have a story or news tip to send our way, if there's something happening in your community that you want to let us know about, you can always drop an email to news@nirs.org.au. And that's the latest from NIRS News.
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5: Hey, good morning for a beautiful Thursday. We're in the second hour of the show. If you've just tuned in, keep it locked and loaded right here. We've got the best country music mix around coming your way. Thursday's Triple Play with Ray coming up around about 7:30 this morning. If you'd like to, it's going to be Ella Langley. Three good songs there from Ella Langley about 7:30. If you'd like a request or a shout-out, 0493 222 822. Leo, Al and Graham, did Graham get educated yesterday on Kenny Rogers? Let me know. If he didn't, we could probably play a little bit more Kenny Rogers later. Hope you're enjoying your morning, boys. Hey, let's get into it here. This is Coloured Stone, Black Boy, right here on The Brekkie Show.

thousand people live in our city. It's a city of industry. Coal and steel are its lifeblood, and its harbor is busy with ships. Its horizon is lost in the smoke of steelworks and factories.

Band there, Triple A Murray Country, the Baraki Show. Before that one, a little bit of Creedence Clearwater Revival. Looking Out My Back Door, Emma Donovan, Black Nation, Steeltown, Morgan Evans. Hey, good morning to your Deadly Mob down there at Beenleigh. Thanks for tuning in this morning down that way. So I tell you what, the traffic would be getting pretty thick down there at the moment, down at Beenleigh, I'd reckon. Everybody starting their make their way to work, especially those mob who live down the Gold Coast who work in Brisbane. That'd be a hectic little drive, I'd reckon, both ways, in the morning and in the afternoons. Hey, we got Thursday's Triple Play with Ray coming up very, very soon. Stick around for that one. It's Ella Langley today, so three songs from Ella Langley. Can't wait to do that one. And then we got a deadly little interview after the 8 o'clock news and weather with a deadly community person. So stick around if you want to know who that is. This is King Calloway here, World for Two, right here on Triple A Murray Country, The Brekkie Show.

King Calloway there, Well for Two, right here on the Brekkie Show. Hey, don't forget the ATSICs are inviting mums and jarjums this Friday down at 6 Glenda Street at Waterford West, 9 a.m. to 11 a.m. It's a morning filled with play, connection, and a bit of messy fun. A great chance to slow down yarn and enjoy some quality time with your little one. If you'd like some more information on that one, jump on the ATSICs website and you can check all that out. That's over there at Jarjumbora, over there at Waterford West. Hey, let's do it. We're a little bit early, but let's get into the Thursday's Triple Play with Ray.

I just love my little triple play openers. Thanks to Paulie for organising that one. He's got about four different little triple play with Ray little openers there. So they're awesome. I love it. I just love how creative he is. I've got no idea how to do any of that sort of stuff. So he threw it together for me. I think it was last week or maybe the week before. I just forget now. But hey, yeah, anyway, let's get into it. Three songs. Ella Langley today, back to back to back for Thursday Triple Play with Ray. I hope you are enjoying your morning so far. Don't forget, if you'd like a shout out of any sort, you can text me or text the SMS wall on 0493 222 822, or you can give me a buzz on 3892 0188, and that's how you can get it all done. Alrighty, let's go. Ella Langley right here on the Brekkie Show.

Langley there, choosing Texas. There it is, Thursday's Triple Play with Ray. And before that one, You Look Like You Love Me. And started it off with Country Boy's Dream Girl. There you go. Hey, got the message from the boys, Leo, Al and Graham. They're trucking around Brisbane again. And they said, yes, Graham is now educated on Kenny Rogers. Big thank you. No worries, lads, no worries. They're trying to settle him down. Apparently, he's a heavy metal man, and they're easing him into the country music. So I hope that goes all right, and I hope you relax a little bit more, Graham. It's all right, this country stuff, isn't it? And we'll get some Kenny Rogers on for you, Deadly Mob, a little bit later. Hey, 0493 222 822 is how you do it, just like the boys have done. And Phil this morning, bright and early, Phil over there in Kalgoorlie sent me a message for Uncle Archie Roach there down City Streets, and he said it's a lovely 8 degrees over there in Kalgoorlie. Holy smokes. I feel like, I don't know, I kind of feel like we're in for a warmer winter here this year. I feel like the summer sort of hung around for a bit. I think it was only a few weeks ago we were still having 30-degree days or very high 20s, probably about 3 weeks ago, I'd reckon. So, yeah, maybe we're in for a warmer winter. But you never know come winter time what's coming our way. We always seem to get those southerly winds that come up here and chill the place out. From down there in Tassie and Victoria and all those places. All those cold country places where all the ice is on the mountain and the snow and all the different things. Hey, let's keep the music rolling here this morning. This is Zac Brown Band.

0: Triple A Murray Country, The Brekkie Show, Troy Brady there, grateful. Hey, don't forget, this Sunday is Mother's Day. That's what we all should be grateful for. What are you doing this Sunday with your mama bear? I hope it's something deadly. I'll have to, my mum's fairly easily pleased, so she normally just likes a little bit of breakfast or a bit of an outing, a lunch or something like that, so I'll round up the kids and we'll go do a little bit of that. But, yeah, that's on Sunday. Surely, surely to goodness, nobody forgets it. It's one of the most important days of the year, I reckon, is Mother's Day, that is for sure. Hey, 10 minutes to the top of the hour. I hope you're enjoying your morning so far. We're going to catch up with a Deadly community member soon for a deadly little yarn after the 8 o'clock news and weather. I reckon it'll be anywhere between 10 past and quarter past 8. Try to hook that one up and see how we go. Hey, 0493 222 822 is how you can get it done. Whether a birthday shout out or any sort of shout out that you'd like to let the mob know what's going on out there. Also, I'd like to get your info around what is happening in your neighbourhood. Especially leading up to NAIDOC, there's always things going on, and it's important for us to get those messages out there about what's going on in our NAIDOC events, wherever it is. Alrighty, we've got some Lauren Ryan here coming your way, also some Troy Cassidaly to take you to the top of the hour. I hope you're enjoying your morning right here on Triple A Murray Country, The Brekkie Show.
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0: Good morning, Harrison Peterson here from NIRS News, coming to you from the lands of the Yuggera and Turrbal peoples. And just a warning, this story contains the name of an Indigenous person who has passed away. Vigils will be held in Alice Springs and other cities today in memory of Kumanjayath Little Baby. The 5-year-old's body was found near Alice Springs last Thursday. She was last seen alive on Anzac Day. The Alice Springs vigil will begin at Anzac Oval at 5:30 this afternoon. More vigils are planned in a number of cities, including Sydney, Canberra, Adelaide and Perth. If you're in Sydney, you're being encouraged to bring a battery candle to Town Hall at 5:30. If you're in Cairns, you're encouraged to wear pink to the vigil in Fogarty Park at 6 p.m. Meanwhile, an investigation is needed into details that have been leaked to the media about Kumanjayi Little Baby and her family. That's a message from Snake CEO Catherine Little. She's angry news outlets have published reports that include confidential details about the Northern Territory's Child Protection Department.
1: It is mortifying to see highly sensitive and confidential information leaked to national media for public fodder at a time when a family is in deep mourning. All this did was demonise a grieving mother who reached out for help as she fled domestic violence. All women should be able to do that.
0: And if the story has raised anything for you, you can get support on 13 Yarn on 13 92 76. A group of women and children linked to ISIS are flying home to Australia. The 13 women are returning from Syria after leaving Australia to support ISIS fighters. Australian Federal Police say some of the women will be arrested when they enter the country. Speaking to the ABC, Federal Labor Minister Jason Clare says he's confident AFP will handle the situation properly.
2: I've got faith in the Australian Federal Police. They know what they're doing. This is not their first rodeo. When the Liberal Party let 40 foreign fighters into the country, they took the steps that they needed to take to keep Australians safe. And I trust in the words of the AFP Commissioner yesterday when she said that some of these women will be arrested when they arrive and others will be subject to further investigation.
0: Aboriginal communities have been given the opportunity to learn how to conduct their own cultural burns. The Australian National University's Re-Emergence of First Nations Burning and Contemporary Grassy Woodlands project is working with Aboriginal land councils in New South Wales and the ACT. The project has helped teach over 70 Aboriginal people, including elders, how to conduct their traditional fire management practices. Researchers have teamed up with Senior Riverina Local Land Services Officer and Wiradjuri man Dean Freeman for the project. Mr. Freeman says the project is the perfect opportunity for communities to learn about the practice.
3: You know, the Aboriginal communities down here have got their own parcels of land where they can go out and do this sort of stuff. And that's a great learning ground for bringing the young ones through. We do it around here in Sherman regularly, where the young ones get involved in the fires and they're learning about the dangers of it, so they have a bit of respect for it.
0: Queensland researchers are creating the first rapid antigen test for scabies. That's part of the work of Professor Katya Fisher from QIMR Burkhofer Medical Research Institute, who'll be sharing her research at a community event in Cairns today. The skin infection is found in remote areas, including Indigenous communities. It's caused by a mite that burrows under the skin and lays its eggs and can be spread quickly in crowded households. Professor Fisher is working to fill the need for an affordable, quick test.
4: What we really need is a simple diagnostic test that is affordable, rapid, reliable, has a high accuracy, is very easy to use, so you need no equipment, and is suitable even for home testing.
0: Now to today's weather. It'll be partly cloudy in Magunjan, Brisbane, with a top of 27 degrees, 19 and partly cloudy on Gadigal Country, Sydney, and a possible shower on Ngunnawal and Ngambri Country, Canberra, with a top of 23 degrees, 14 degrees and showers in Nam, Melbourne, and showers in Nipaluna Opart with a max of 13, 17 and cloudy in Tandanya, Adelaide, sunny and 23 degrees in Borlu, Perth, and morning smoke then sunny in Garimella, Darwin, with a top of 33 degrees. And that's the latest from NIRS News.
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6: good morning, you deadly people. We are in the last hour of the show here for a beautiful Thursday morning. I hope you are enjoying your morning. Thank you to all the deadly mob that have sent some deadly messages through this morning. Hey, soon we're going to catch up with the mayor of Cherbourg, Brucey Simpson. We're lucky enough for him to share some time with us here on the Brekkie Show, so you don't want to miss that interview. I reckon that'll be about 10 past, quarter past eight. The mayor of Cherbourg, so deadly. Hey, let's get into the music here. Christine Arnoux, this is 1 a.m. time for a Thursday morning right here on the Brekkie Show with your host, Ray Nagus.

0: The Brekkie Show for a Thursday morning. That was Alan Jackson there, Gone Country. And before that one, Tug of War, Brian Martin. Hey, it's that time. We are very lucky enough to have the Mayor Simpson on the line from Cherbourg. Good morning, Mayor Simpson. How are you?
1: Good morning, Ray, and good morning everyone who's listening.
0: Yeah, thank you very much. I know you're a very busy man, and I was fortunate to get this interview this morning. Now, brother, who's your mob and where are you from?
1: Yeah, I'm a strong Waka Waka man. My dad and his line is from Cherbourg, Waka Waka country, and we've got connections to Wangan country up near Claremont on my mum's side.
0: Yeah, deadly. Now, before you became the mayor of Cherbourg, brother, what did you do?
1: Yeah, I did a lot of things. I worked in a lot of different sectors, health, education, and the social services, mainly around management and leadership roles, where I looked after systems that, you know, were very complex. I actually was the CEO of the Baramba Medical Centre at the time in Cherbourg. I also worked for a disability company as a CEO. I've also worked in at the Murray School too, as one of the project workers for our families and children. And then I went and tried state and federal positions. I worked for the Disability Royal Commission for about a year as well, travelling all over the country and, you know, advocating for our people, the gaps and the challenges for our mob with disabilities. So, yeah, I've got a very varied experience and lived experience as well with all those sectors. That's what I did before I became mayor.
0: Yeah, now, brother, you know, being a mayor is not everybody's cup of tea. It takes a certain, you know, person. And as you said, you're a very strong, connected person to the Waka Waka people over there, the Cherbourg community. When did you kind of make the decision, and how did you come about to sort of just thinking, you know, I'm gonna give it a crack and run for mayor of Cherbourg? How did that all happen for you?
1: Yeah, great question, Ray. So I had to come back to Cherbourg to look after my late dad. I was his carer. And so I was working here as well and part-time carer. But in those, while I was back on Cherbourg, on country, I could see that, you know, the skill sets that I had and the doors that were closed for our people within our own community, but also our region and then the state, I thought, oh, I might as well, you know, while I'm here, I might as well throw my hat in. And originally I was going to just be a council member or councillor. But then 2 weeks out, you had to nominate either for the mayor nomination or for a councillor. And then I took a risk and I, you know, threw my hat in for the mayor. You know, to my surprise but delight as well, it was a landslide for my votes and for me to be mayor of Cherbourg. And so straight away I knew, oh well, the trust must be there from my community and from my people, knowing that, you know, they know all the work that I've done throughout all the different sectors, I thought, why not get into the role as mayor? I've got no political background, but I do have an understanding of where, you know, resources should be spent in the right way, where service delivery should be more effective, and the quality of care for our people should be happening, you know, this way and not the way that is how we are treated from day to day. So, yeah, I'm new to this. I've been 2 years now, March 2026 this year, 2 years. So we've got another 2 years of a four-year term. So, exciting days. A lot of challenges, but very exciting.
0: Yeah, too deadly, brother. Now, you would have seen plenty of changes there in your time as mayor, and also you would have, I'm assuming you would have made some partnerships as well for your community to the wider community. What sort of changes and partnerships have you made?
1: Yeah, well, even in the changes of just not seeing the physical of Cherbourg, seeing the elders, you know, have a voice. So my late dad worked for our council community for 54 years. I think he served on our council for 2 years. My mum, she's 83, still very active in the community, and served on council as well, I think for 3 terms. But just seeing their transition too, and their changes of, you know, being in a society of where your voice isn't heard. You were told not to say anything. You were told to do, you know, A, B, and C throughout the day. Now my mother is saying, no, Mayor Simpson, speak up, you know, for our people. Make sure you say this. Make sure you say that. So some of those changes are just, for me, a very big indication that we've come a long way. And in the question of your the changes I've seen in Cherbourg, you know, we're trying to create more livable homes, more affordability within our community. We're also trying to look at the quality of housing with the overcrowding. And we know that the cost of living is, you know, increasing everywhere in Australia and throughout the world. So we're trying to make sure that when people are coming back to Cherbourg to live, that they have some type of, you know, dwelling and home to be supported in. But the workforce, the Cherbourg Council is the biggest employer. I think 159 employees, 9 of them are non-Indigenous. But even that, to see our young people, you know, step up into some of these roles and even to our leadership roles. Like, we've got a lot of young people now working within our council, within administration, within HR, and, you know, just making sure within finance as well. And we want to bring that leadership, you know, transition and the transferring of those skills to them as well, so that they can then become the leaders, you know, that we want for our community.
0: Yeah, absolutely. And you speak of leaders, and you're a great leader, as you said. A landslide in the voting process there. Now, brother, you got other deadly mob there over in Cherbourg doing deadly things, especially with the kids. I just wanted to give a bit of a shout out to Jeffrey Denever. I know there's plenty of mob in Cherbourg doing plenty of things, but I'm aware of Jeffrey. You know, bringing those kids over for the QMC every year, yeah, to participate. Like I say, I know there's other deadly mob in your community doing deadly things. But, yeah, I wanted to give Jeffrey a shout-out, because I always see him there with them kids every year, eh, deadly?
1: Yeah, no, too deadly. And it is, you know, the community members like Jeffrey and others that invest their time, you know, outside of the jobs that they do from Monday to Friday. And we need more of that within our communities. Mm. We need more of our parents and our families coming together, you know, to get them involved into the bigger picture of, you know, what leadership is, and even through sport, you know, healthy lifestyle, healthy living, and the deadly choices that they must make. So, yeah, it's exciting to see, you know, that investment from communities all around the country, making sure that our young people are connected to sport in some way. And I forgot to mention too, Ray, the partnerships we've got too with sport. We've got partnerships with Brisbane Lions, AFL Queensland, Cricket Queensland, the Brisbane Broncos program. So there's a lot of, you know, support out there for our community. And if any of the communities, you know, want any of those connections or want me to, you know, be an advocate for them, just let me know. I'm certainly more than happy to connect you to some of the great partnerships that we have through sport.
0: All right, Deadly. Thank you very much, Mayor Simpson. I know you'll keep leading the way and doing deadly things for your community over there. And I couldn't think of a better song to play to follow Mayor Simpson's interview. This is Mopping the Dropouts, Man with a Vision, because Mayor Simpson is absolutely a man with a vision over there in his community over there in Cherbourg. Thank you very much, brother, for joining us this morning right here on Triple A Murray Country, The Brekkie Show.
1: Thank you, Ray.

Triple A, Murray Country, The Brekkie Show, Kane Brown there, Homesick, Taylor Moss before that one, and Chris Stapleton, You Should Probably Leave. Hey, don't forget Karen Durante with Let's Talk will be in after the 9 o'clock news and weather. She's going to be catching up with Senator Lydia Thorpe today, so that one should be a very interesting catch up and a yarn this morning, so don't forget to stick around for that one right there. It should be good. Hey, I hope you enjoyed the Brekkie Show this morning. Plenty of stuff was going on. Thanks again to all the Deadly Mob who sent through your messages and phone calls and stuff like that. Hey, happy birthday. I've got a happy birthday shout out. Happy birthday to Kelly. Hope you enjoy your day, whatever it is you get up to. Hey, isn't it funny, over the years I notice people on their birthdays, they take the day off work. I never ever did that, I don't reckon. I just wasn't one of those guys. I'm not saying that Kelly is. I'm just saying, just popped in my head just then. That was a weird thought, wasn't it? Alrighty, so we'll leave you with some, what do we got here? No Fixed Address, Tyler Rodriguez, Uncle Joey Gaia, some Garth Brooks, and Jason L. Dean. We'll see all you Deadly Mob tomorrow on the Brekkie Show for Fire Emojis Friday, where you send me through your fire emojis in relation to how deadly the music is that we are playing here at Triple A Murray Country, the Brekkie Show. I'll see all you Deadly Mob tomorrow.

0: G'day, Troy Cassidaly here. As a musician, there's nothing worse than getting sick and not being able to perform. So I make sure I get vaccinated against winter nasties like flu. Viruses are always changing, so it's important to get regular vaccinations, especially if you're a bit older like me. I love meeting happy, healthy mob at my gigs. So talk to your doctor or health worker about getting your winter flu and COVID vaccinations today.
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0: Good morning, Harrison Peterson here from NIRS News, coming to you from the lands of the Yuggera and Turrbal peoples. And just a warning, this story contains the name of an Aboriginal person who has passed away. Kumanjai Little Baby will be remembered at vigils across the country today. The five-year-old's body was found near Alice Springs last Thursday. She was last seen alive on Anzac Day. The Alice Springs vigil will draw a lot of attention at Anzac Oval at 5:30 this afternoon. If you're in Sydney, you're encouraged to bring a battery candle to Town Hall at 5:30. Everyone's being asked to wear pink to the vigil in Cairns at Fogarty Park at 6 p.m. More vigils are planned in a number of cities, including Canberra, Adelaide and Perth. Headline-grabbing details about Kumanjai Little Baby and her family leaked to the media and have demonised her mother. That's a message from Snake CEO Catherine Little. She's mortified that news outlets have published leaked confidential details from the Northern Territory's Child Protection Department.
1: This wasn't leaked because it was important to know. This was leaked for headlines. This was highly sensitive and highly confidential information, and that information is kept that way because it has the potential to harm people, and the leaking of this information has the potential to harm Kumanjai Little Baby's mum. This is horrific and it should never have happened.
0: If this story has raised any issues for you, you can contact 13 Yarn on 13 92 76. The 13 women flying home to Australia from Syria could face control orders and be charged with various offences. The so-called ISIS brides are returning to Australia this evening with their children. Australian Federal Police say they're planning to arrest some of the women over their connections to ISIS. The United Nations Special Rapporteur on Human Rights and Counter-Terrorism says the women who aren't arrested could still face restrictions.
2: So if you can't meet the criminal standard of proof, or somebody hasn't committed a past offence but is still considered a threat of committing terrorism, then you can apply to the court to get an order.
0: That's Ben Saul speaking to the ABC. An Australian National University study is highlighting the effectiveness of traditional cultural burning practices. The university is working with six Aboriginal land councils in New South Wales and the Ngunnawal people in the ACT. The project has seen over 70 Aboriginal people being taught about the traditional practice. Senior Riverina Local Land Service Officer and Wiradjuri man Dean Freeman has worked with researchers for the project. Mr. Freeman says it's important for cultural burning to be talked about.
3: A great space to be in at the moment. You know, and the thing is, as long as people are talking about it, it's out there. There is some negativity, but, you know, 80% of the conversations that are going on are positive, and people are looking to undertake these burns on their private lands also. So that gives us an idea that it's working, it's supported, and, you know, we're going to do this as much as we can as long as we get that support.
0: Being complacent about scabies can have dire consequences in remote Indigenous communities. That's why a rapid antigen test for scabies is being developed by Professor Katya Fisher from QIMR Berghofer Medical Research Institute. The highly contagious skin infestation is caused by a mite that can quickly spread in overcrowded homes. Professor Fisher says too many people think scabies is a common disease that everyone should have.
4: It is a disease that can lead to early death if it comes really bad. You know, you can catch rheumatic fever and heart disease from repeated or chronic scabies, and from there you have less life expectancy, and that should be really understood.
0: Professor Fisher will share her research at a community event in Cairns today. And now moving to today's weather forecast, partly cloudy in Makajin, Brisbane, with a top of 27 degrees, 19 and partly cloudy on Gadigal Country, Sydney, and a possible shower on Ngunnawal and Ngambri Country, Canberra, with a top of 23. 14 and showers in Nam, Melbourne, with showers in Nipaluna, Hobart, with a max of 13. 17 and cloudy in Tardanya, Adelaide. Sunny and 23 degrees in Boorloo, Perth, and morning smoke and then sunny in Garamilla, Darwin, with a top of 33 degrees. And that's been the latest from NIRS News. Thanks for joining me.
5: Welcome to Let's Talk, brought to you live supported by the National Indigenous Radio Service. Catch all the hard-hitting news and current affairs that focuses on all relevant First Nations issues from a First Nations stance point. Coming to you from the lands of the Yuggera and Turrbal peoples, it's Karen Durante for Let's Talk.
6: Yes, hello and welcome to Let's Talk. Firstly, I'd like to acknowledge our ancestors and our elders whose shoulders we stand on. I also want to acknowledge traditional owners of the land where you are and acknowledge that Aboriginal and Torres Strait Islander peoples have never ceded their sovereignty. Well, as you may have been watching with interest, the inquiry into racism is still taking submissions. The inquiry is being conducted by the Joint Standing Committee on Aboriginal and Torres Strait Islander Affairs. And one of the committee members is Independent Senator Lydia Thorpe, who joins me today. Welcome to Let's Talk, Senator Thorpe.
7: Thank you for having me. It's good to be here.
6: Well, firstly, as you know, we're both black women. I'd just like to find out a little bit about your mob.
7: Yep. I'm a Gunai Gunditjmara and Djaparung woman, come from a very strong, long line of staunch matriarchs.
6: Now, I want to talk about this racism inquiry as it pertains to First Nations people. This is something that you've been calling for quite some time while you've been in Parliament, and the Australian government finally decided that it needed to hold this inquiry. I guess the events of January 26, Borloo being one of those, very public alleged terrorism incident that, has forced the government's hand to do something.
7: Absolutely. That and what happened at Camp Sovereignty, and also just the everyday racism that our people endure when they walk down the street, when they go to the shop, when they go to school, when they go to the hospital, when they try and call for help from the police. It's everywhere. It's systemic. It is ingrained in the fabric of this so-called nation. And it's literally killing our people. And therefore, yes, we have the inquiry. We had our first day in Sydney last Friday, and tomorrow we're in Adelaide. So we're hearing from not only experts, but we're hearing from people themselves about their own lived experience and just how rife racism is out there and what the solutions are. You know, people are coming to the table with solutions. And sadly, what was really striking for me is we had an expert last week saying that we won't be able to get rid of racism for another 100 years because it's so ingrained in this country. So we need the government to implement any of the recommendations that come out of this inquiry. And whilst we're truth-telling and talking about all of the racism, there has to be action at the end of the day, and we have to hold the government accountable for the recommendations that come from this inquiry. It can't just be shelved, which we know the recommendations from the Royal Commission into Aboriginal Deaths in Custody, 339 recommendations. Not all of those recs have been implemented. Same with the Bringing Them Home report. Only around 10 recommendations have been implemented. So what we're seeing unfolding every day in our lives as blackfellas in this country, there are solutions. We just need government to act on those solutions.
6: Well, the Human Rights Commission delivered its national anti-racism framework back in 2024. I mean, there's an instrument right there for Australian governments to implement. But what's its status as far as you know?
7: Well, I've been handballed to three different ministers about that very framework, which provides a roadmap to addressing racism in this country. Those three ministers all obviously handballed it to one another, and when I finally got to the person that's holding the framework, that minister told me that the framework is not actionable. And I challenge that. and I've had other experts look at the framework saying it is absolutely actionable. But the government have not even responded to the framework. They've had it sitting there. They haven't even said, yep, we've got it. We're going to be looking at it and looking at what the federal responsibility is. There's been silence. But you know, because I just think that we are not the priority in this country. We see the Anti-Semitism Royal Commission. We see all of this work being done around other forms of racism except for the racism on us as First Peoples of these lands. So they are dodging the responsibility to action the very mechanism that could start addressing what we're dealing with.
6: I'm glad you mentioned that Anti-Semitism and Social Cohesion Royal Commission, because it obviously released its interim report making 14 recommendations, and the Prime Minister was very quick to come back to give a commitment to implement them as far as they, apply to the Commonwealth. What's your response, or how does that make you feel as somebody who's been trying to address the racism experienced by Aboriginal and Torres Strait Islander people across this country and other people of colour?
7: Well, it shows how much Anthony Albanese has walked back his commitments for our people since his failed referendum that we should never have had. He was warned that that referendum was going to cause harm. He knew throughout the referendum that people were taking their lives. The spike of suicides was just outrageous during the referendum on our people. And now he's silent on anything to do with us. I had to drag him kicking and screaming, basically, to call out what happened at Baloo. And then he has the audacity to, fund a healing day to take back Baloo and take back that space. So he needs to do more. He needs to show leadership for First Peoples in this country, because I think it's, you know, our rights and where our people are at in this country is at an all-time low. People are hurting. And it was quite jaw-dropping when I heard that he was going to implement all of those recommendations and how supportive he's been for the Royal Commission into Anti-Semitism. I did put up an amendment as part of that process to say, can we include racism? Can we broaden the scope to look at racism against all people in this country? And that was voted down by the two major parties. So what's he going to do for us? He owes us, given the harm that he's caused us. So he must implement all of the recs for the Royal Commission into Aboriginal Deaths in Custody. He must have oversight of those recommendations, which I've also pushed for, to have the Human Rights Commission, the Aboriginal Social Justice Commissioner, oversee those 339 recommendations. We haven't had anyone looking at those recommendations for 20 years. So this government has a lot to answer for. And might I add, we've got more under a Liberal government than we ever have under a Labor government. And I'm seeing why in the last two terms of Labor, exactly how that rings true. And so they're no better than one another. And we need to support, honestly, more independent and more minor parties that are going to actually do what is required for peace for our people in this country.
6: Well, be careful what you wish for there in terms of minor parties. One Nation is outstripping the Liberals and the Nationals in terms of the Conservative vote. We've seen that happen in South Australia. We've got the by-election happening as well in, is it Farah? The rise of One Nation's popularity. I sort of am a bit cautious about the polls, the opinion polls that come out about it, because, you know, it's only ever done by one organisation, so you have to question the validity of them. But one thing I did want to ask you, I mean, we're asking Aboriginal and Torres Strait Islander people to come forward to share their experiences, you know, of racism. I wonder, Senator Thorpe, if I can ask you what your earliest memory of racism was.
7: Yeah, it certainly triggered a lot of memories for me, hearing those stories and the personal accounts of other brothers and sisters and uncles and aunties. My first experience was at primary school and having to, you know, fist fight my way through my primary school years, and that's why I left at 14. I didn't finish high school because there were only two black kids in our school, primary and high, in those days, and it was me and my cousin. You know, to wear an Aboriginal flag T-shirt to school because I was proud, black little girl, I used to cop it. And so it interrupted my pathway for education because I wasn't only dealing with racist kids, I was dealing with racist teachers. And so that was my early experience. And, you know, later in life I would take off my Aboriginal title from my jobs or my application for a rental because I knew that I'd be discriminated against because simply I was an Aboriginal woman.
6: Getting back to this inquiry at the moment by the Joint Standing Committee on Aboriginal and Torres Strait Islander Affairs, I noticed that there are at least four members of the Standing Committee, including yourself, who identify as First Nations people. So that's just over 36%. Is it important that there are First Nations people? I mean, we're lucky, I guess, to have First Nations people in parliaments across Australia, but do you think that'll make a difference with the four of you there in terms of this inquiry?
7: No, unfortunately, no. And it's great that there are more Aboriginal people or First Peoples in every decision-making place in this country. And yes, the federal parliament. But we have to remember, if you're aligned to a party, you have to drop your blackness and align yourself to that party value first and foremost. And there have been, unfortunately, some demoralising moments in the parliament where you have Aboriginal people voting down the United Nations Declaration on the Rights of Indigenous People. You have Aboriginal people voting down the rights for our people who are dying in prisons. You have Aboriginal people voting for destruction of more land and water. So you can be a black fella, but if you're with the Liberal Party, then you've got to stick to that value. If you're with the Labor Party, then you've got to stick to what they say. And we know that the leader of these two parties are two old white men, and those blackfellas have to fall in line with that. And that's why I left a party, because the sovereign black values of being in a party, doesn't matter which one it is, are always going to be compromised. And I could not compromise the sovereignty of our people and the rights of our people. So I went it alone and became a black sovereign senator. Yes, I'm in the parliament. Yes, I'm colonised by being there, but I'm the only one in that whole parliament that actually stands up for our rights in a way that will change the trajectory of our people.
6: You're listening to Let's Talk here on AAA Murray Country. We broadcast throughout the nation on the National Indigenous Radio Service, also going out on iHeartRadio and Community Radio Plus app. Senator Lydia Thorpe, I know that you are pressed for time, but I do want to take a break and come back with you and wrap up talking about the current inquiry into racism that you're on that standing committee that's looking into it. This is Let's Talk.

0: Fans of the Yuggera and Turrbal peoples. It's Karen Durante for Let's Talk.
1: And still to come this hour, our artist of the week, Neil Morris, a.k.a.

0: The inquiry submission close date was the 1st of May, but I understand that people can still make submissions. Why was it necessary? I know that you called for people to continue making submissions, and the Senate, the Standing Committee Chair, Senator Yana Stewart, also did something similar.
1: Yes, so the closing date was the 31st of May. I certainly pushed for a longer period so that our people had the time and access even to be able to put a submission in. Late submissions can be taken up until the 1st of June. They haven't put that on the website or provided that kind of information out there publicly or formally, but you can still put those submissions in. And, you know, people need to be given that time. It's very important. Free, prior, informed consent means that our people need the time to be able to understand what the inquiry is about, what the terms of reference are about, and then submit a submission in whatever way, dance, song, voice recording or written, and get that in by the 1st of June. I mean, it's a process, and it's also re-traumatising people. So the time must be given for our people to be able to fully participate.
0: Oh, that's interesting. You say 31st of May was the original date, but when you look at the website, it actually says 1st of May. So there's a little bit of confusion, I think, that we need to probably clear up.
1: Absolutely. So that's what I'm saying. Like, you have until the 1st of June to put these submissions in. The website is not entirely accurate, and I have raised this a number of times, but, you know, all I can do is just let people know what I know. I don't have, I have a certain reach, but for all the listeners out there, you have until the 1st of June. I suggest that you either ring the secretariat on the number provided on that website or email them and say, I am putting a submission in and it'll be done by the 1st of June. So just let them know so that there's no one cut off from whatever process they decide next.
0: You talked earlier there about your first experience with racism. It's followed you into your current role. You and your fellow senators, Maureen Faruqi and Fatima Payman, have raised allegations of racism and safety concerns, particularly for women of colour, to the President of the Senate. What do you three want to see implemented, and how has the Senate President Sue Lyon responded?
1: Well, racism has... That building is full of racism. Let me say that first. And I experienced that from the moment I walked into the place. It's not made for us. It was never made for us. In fact, the place was made to hurt us and continue this slow genocide that they are committing on us. So it's not a friendly place for blackfellas, particularly if you're one that stands up for our sovereignty and calls out the systemic racism that they continue to purport on our people. So we'd had enough. Like, there's only so many support services within the Parliament. Like, we have the Parliamentary Workplace Support Service, which came about because of the sexual harassment and assaults that were happening in Parliament a few years ago. Even then, I fought to have racism part of that inquiry. because black women didn't feel safe in the building.

0: building because of, you know, the sexual harassment, but also because they were black. So it needed to include racism, and I got it in there. So the Senate, the rules are that you can be racist, but you can't call out someone being racist. You can't call someone a racist, but they are allowed to be racist. And that, we're talking about a place that sets a direction for every person in this country, and we are not safe. The rules that are set in that place allow for racism to fester, and people are watching this. So people are emboldened by what is said by these racist politicians, and they go off and continue to perpetrate the violent racism that we're seeing. So we raised this with the president. We asked even for the president to have her own anti-racism training. We want all politicians to have anti-racism training. We know that there's going to be a few that that outright say no to it because they don't believe that they are racist. They're the main perpetrators. But no, the president's two lines has not taken it seriously. She doesn't even respond to letters, and she has a certain attitude towards the black women in that aren't in her party particularly, or in the major party for that matter. But she has a certain attitude towards the three of us who have penned that letter, and we wanted to see some action. We've called everyone to the table. We've called the AFP commissioner to the table. We've called the CEO of the Parliamentary Workplace Support Service to the table. We've called on the minister responsible for all senators in the Senate. We've called him to the table. Like, we are trying to do our job, but we're also trying to stamp out racism. And so there's no result. There's no end result to that. We just continue to be racially vilified in our workplace, which you don't see allowed in many workplaces in this country, but it's allowed in the federal parliament of this country, and it's a shame.
1: So you have no other recourse except, I guess, talking about it, making it public, and raising those allegations.
0: That's right. That's right. It's very frustrating, and it's hurtful. There's some speeches that are being read out by some really racist politicians, and it hurts my heart. It hurts. It traumatizes me. It traumas. You feel the trauma in your belly, as we do as black women. And I have to put processes in place to keep my own self safe. But there are times where you can't escape it because you have to be in the chamber. And, you know, when there's terrible comments being made about our people, that's what, if I'm in the chamber, I'll stand up and call that out. And that's where you see this ongoing interaction, if you like, between me and the racists, because I just will not sit or stand while people are being so derogatory towards our people. And I never have, even at primary school. It's my life.
1: Yeah, I know you were saying you put some mechanisms in place, you know, to, I guess, deal with those experiences, or help you deal with those experiences. But after a while, it must take its toll on you. I mean, you talk about the trauma that Aboriginal and Torres Strait Islander people experience as a result of racism, but that load turning up every day to work or to face that kind of institutionalized racism, is there enough support out there for people?
0: Sometimes I don't want to get out of bed because I know exactly what I'm going into, depending on what's happened, you know, in the media or what's happened in a community. I know what to expect. And, yeah, it takes its toll. Absolutely it does. But, you know, ancestors just grab me by the back of my shirt and pull me out of bed and say, nah, you got to get up, you got to keep going, because, you know, 5-year-olds, 10-year-olds, elders, they wake up and they have to experience it every day also. So if I stay in bed and I don't turn up, then I'm not turning up for that elder or that child that's experiencing the racism, or, you know, that child that who's being stolen from their mum because of the racist system we all have to live with, or another death in custody. So ancestors, keep me strong, because someone has to be there, whether you like me or not, listeners. Someone has to be there to call out this racist system that's killing us. It's killing us.
1: Yeah, you talked about how the actions of certain parliamentarians are emboldening this kind of behaviour out in community. I mean, we saw an example of that just yesterday with someone standing outside the Royal Commission into Antisemitism and Social Cohesion wearing a Nazi, gear. I mean, this is the kind of behaviour, you know, you're talking about, that they're just bold. They don't care.
0: That's right. And they're still coming to my door. They're still sending me death threats. I have a number of Nazis that have been charged by the AFP, raided, had their phones and laptops and whatever else they've had in their home confiscated because of death threats that I continue to receive, because they're worried about white Australia and the white Australian man. Like, it's out of control, and our people are not safe. Our children are not safe because the system is not safe. And these Nazis are given free rein, like you saw that what happened at Camp Sovereignty, how they were just allowed to just walk through a camp, sacred camp, and do what they did. The white man, in terms of their movement, is fearful of our people. And they are violent, dangerous people. They're a terrorist group, in fact. And why aren't we focusing on the Nazis as a terrorist group? You don't see that. And I've raised this with the AFP commissioner. I've raised this with all ministers. So, yeah, it's a problem, and we've got to keep ourselves safe, and we've got to keep our families safe, our children safe, and we have to call it out in the safest way we possibly can and hold this government to account. Like, if you vote Labor or Liberal or whatever you vote, use that power to inform those that you want to represent you on the violent experience of this racism. And you can do that through the racism inquiry, but you can also contact those ministers to say, what are you doing about the anti-racism framework for this country? It's there, and we want it as First Peoples. You failed on the referendum, as I said earlier. What are you doing for us now, Albo? You won't even meet with the family of deaths in custody, the families from the 1991 Royal Commission, who I'm meeting with regularly. He won't even meet with them. He won't even give people the time to be able to have a conversation for him to understand the seriousness of doing nothing.
1: Just out of curiosity, where is the racism, anti-racism framework sit with? Which minister you were able to find out?
0: Well, it sits with Anne Arley.
1: Okay.
0: After many, many other meetings with many other ministers. So it's sitting on Anne Arley's bookshelves. And she brought it down and, you know, made it part of the meeting that we had and clearly said it's not actionable. And what do you do? They're the government. They're the government. I've spoken to Malandiri. I've spoken to many Labor MPs about this framework and how it could be, you know, the start of something good. What are they fearful of? Do they not want to be seen to be doing anything for us because there's an election looming? Is it that the racists don't want, you know, blackfellas to have any more in this country, which they think that we've got more than others? I can't understand why Labor will not act on this. I can't understand why Labor won't have a human rights bill when they support it when they're not in government, but as soon as they get in government, they drop the human rights bill, they drop the republic idea, they drop the minister who had republic in his name. So they've dropped all of these game-changing initiatives that would do a lot of good for our country and our people.
1: Just want to end finally with, as you know, I'm just wondering if you're going to be wearing, if you're wearing pink today, because there are vigils happening across the country, obviously in relation to Kumanjai Little Baby. In a family, you know, vigils being held in Ambatwa, Alice Springs, and other parts across the country. Your thoughts, you know, for the family? I know that you're not wanting to be like some other politicians who have sought to politicise what's happened here.
0: Yes, and, you know, Aboriginal law, traditional law far outweighs the federal parliament laws, I can tell you that, and I'll abide by our law before I abide by theirs, and therefore I, out of respect, made that decision. But I am talking to a black woman on a black station today, and yes, I will be wearing pink, and I will be attending a vigil. And my heart and soul goes to that family and that community and all of our people across the country that, you know, we're so connected. And when we lose a baby like that, we all feel it. And so, you know, if you can attend a vigil, I encourage you to go and be with other mob that are struggling and find a way to heal from this together, because it is a tragedy, and it's a system that failed this little girl, and we'll continue that fight once the grieving time is over and we're allowed to do more.
1: Senator Lydia Thorpe, thank you for your time today.
0: Thank you. Thanks for having me.
1: This has been Let's Talk here on AAA Murray Country, and if you've missed part of this interview with Senator Thorpe, it will be replayed tonight after 7 p.m. We'll also make the interview available as a podcast on our website at AAA.org.au. So we may have been talking about some really sensitive stuff that might have been triggering for mob. So there are some support services available to you for First Nations mob 13 Yarn. That's 139276. Brother to Brother is another one, 1-800-435-799. And Yarning Safe and Strong, 1-800-959-563. Of course, there's the other helplines as well, Lifeline 13 11 14. Well, I'll leave you with our artist of the week, and we're featuring the music of Neil Morris, a.k.a. Dreaming Now. He did this collaboration with Ray, who is a Maori hip-hop artist and Canadian Cree hip-hop artist, Dreezus. This is called Still Here.

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This is AAA.

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